0: You're tuned in to Oomph Oomph on Rec Atlanta, Rec's premier hour for everything dance, pop, R&B, and club. You just heard. What time is it?
1: By Crystal K. Sorry, guys, reading is difficult.
0: You're kind of far from the computer, so that's fair. Cry Forever by Bronze Avery, his new single that I wanted to play. And Sneaker Night by Vanessa Hudgens, which
1: basically all we're going to do is dance.
0: And that's kind of the ethos of what we're doing here.
1: Yeah.
0: So I felt it was, like, a really appropriate, like, inclusion to, like, you know, the vibe, to, like, the set.
1: Of course, naturally.
0: But yeah, so I think we should just keep it going. Do you have anything to add about this next track, LT? Make My Body Rock.
1: This one's a banger. It's for the real ones, you know.
0: The real ones.
1: Just
0: what does
1: for,
0: that
1: like,
0: mean?
1: The people that get the real. This is like the real house music.
0: It's like in spirit and like in essence. It's like very like, if the girls that get it, and the girls that don't.
1: It's like Sneaker Night, kind of.
0: It kind of is vocally.
1: Yeah.
0: There's a very similar sort of dissonance, but it finds itself.
1: Yeah. A very similar.
0: Okay.
1: Who's to even say?
0: We'll get straight into it. Only on Rec.

0: capacity. 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Please excuse the way, it's a luxury. My time is out of time.
1: It's so luxurious.
0: Hold up, it's my song. Slide to the right, fill out that phone. Y'all know the routine, we be formation. All my girls in sync rotation. I've been dropping, flipping, and reversing. 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

0: of the loudest voice, because the owner is likely to receive the best.
1: Hold up,
0: this
1: my song.
0: Blast
1: it
0: or
1: right, fill out that bomb. Your letter will sing, bring me formation. All my girls who sing, girls say, I've been dropping.

0: Well, it's coming to the end of our hour here on Oomph Rec Atlanta every Saturday from 8 to 9 p.m. You just heard a song. You pulled up. You just heard Back to One
1: by Peggy
0: Gow. Peggy Gow. Or could be Peggy Go.
1: It's probably Peggy Goo, is it not?
0: I don't know. I think it's Goo. It could be Goo. You know, it's the song you picked, so you know better than me. And before that, it was Frog featuring Liv Grace by Ren Carter. And then before that was Too Much For Me by Selker. And before that was Midnight Glow by Prue. And then even before that was Lay Low by Yune Pinku. So we've had a pretty good set, I think. It was great. Yeah. So we have one more song to play for everyone before we leave. And then I guess everyone can stay tuned for Pop Up at House Heads on Electronic Sound System starting at 9. We're going to close out with one last song that I love because it samples Madonna. And that's always points for me. Do you not like Madonna?
1: No, I do.
0: Do you not? No, because I feel like we need... Wait, actually, you do. Ray of Light. Yeah, I feel like... Okay, never mind. Sorry, I don't know what. No, wait. Actually, the reason why is because I was talking to somebody, and then they were like, "I actually haven't gotten into Madonna the way I need to." And I was like, "Look, I'm not like the number one Madonna fan ever, but like, I feel like there's a level of like appreciation that you only get if you like kind of know what's up with Madonna."
1: Yeah.
0: You know what I mean?
1: Yeah.
0: Because it's like referentially, it's like littered everywhere. I don't
1: know
0: what I'm saying.
1: Even here.
0: Even here, we talk about Ray of Light a lot.
1: Yeah.
0: I do think it's like one of my favorite albums of all time, though. Okay. So, anyways, thank you so much for listening to Oomph. You can listen to us every Saturday, 8 to 9, before Electronic Sound System. You can follow us on Instagram at OONTZ.WREK, Oomph.REC, in word terms. And, yeah, thank you so much for listening, and we will see you next week, perchance, if you tune back in. Bye.
1: Bye.

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T-Wet, Andy B, Ghost Camps.

Da da da da da da da da da da da da da da da da da da da da da da da da da da da da da da da da da da da da da da da da da da da da da da da da da da da da da da da da da da da da da da da da da da da 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da da da da da da da da da da da da da da da da da da da da da da da da da da da da da da da da da da da da da da da da da da da da da da da da da da da da da da da da da da da da da da da da da da da da da da da da da da da da da da da da da da da da da da da da da da da da da da da da da da da da da da da da da da da da da

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Every song, a prompt. Remember when music was a voice for the lost, the broken, the searching. Melody, they were salvation. The struggle, the truth. Real emotion is suffocating.

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But it screams louder than heart. Human truth, raw desire, not corporate greed, not marketing fire. 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I speak soul through these walls, this vibration. Baseline rising, fall like a breath, a living thing, not just samples, not just codes. 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It lives where truth lives, where authenticity breathes. I speak soul for the generation lost, lost in the digital haze. Never felt the needle on the wax. Never felt this warm, honest, and brave body. But in the darkness, in the club, where hearts still beat, where spirits connect, there, the truth of music still lives. With real soul, it screams from the speakers. I speak soul, and you can too. Let the truth shine through, beyond the plastic, the fake sheet, to where music has always been. A language of the human heart, separating the real from the artist, where souls speak soul across the years, through laughter, through love, through honesty. I speak soul, and soul, it speaks back. Through every groove, every track, more than just a tune, story,

see gold.

Right, what's good, house family? We got a couple of treats in the studio tonight. We got Yanni, the miracle. She's about to rock some poetry. Coming up, Andy B's on her way in here, our hostess. We got Darren Devine, he just popped up. And I had a chance to speak with Wes from Pendulum Sessions. And we was discussing about some things in the house community. I'm going to play a little clip, you know what I'm saying, of our conversation.

pieces that make the soulful house scene here really dope. I mean, you got your New Jersey and New York guys, you got your Detroit guys, you got your Chicago guys, you got your LA people, you got your people who are Carolinas and Houston, you know, then you got your native Atlanta folks, right? So there's so many different influences, not only in what they play, but how they play it, right? There's different ways in which people play it that, you know, I really enjoy it. Now, in the way of production, I do look forward to more of our local talent putting out more. Because we, as a city, we consume a lot of the

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1: Oh, my name is on the list.

All right, what's up, family? Pop Up House is WREK Atlanta 91.1 FM. We got the big brother Ramon Russell in the building. He's ready to do his set. You know, so get ready. Brother's going to rock from 10:30 to close out 12 a.m. And we got a special treat coming up, but we're getting ready for that. So, yo, stay tuned, all right? Electronic Sound System.

0: Yo, yo, yo. What's up, everybody? It's your girl, Andy B, and welcome to the House in the Park edition of the Pop-Up House Pad. Listen, we got a fire show for you guys tonight. And first of all, I want to bring up somebody, a really good friend of mine, Yanni, a.k.a. The Miracle. And she's going to do a poetry piece called Love Activators. Now, to tell you a little bit about Yanni, Yanni's a hip-hop artist, she's a poet, she's a community leader, she's the founder of My Natural Life, a non-for-profit organization, amongst many other things. So, without further ado, I want to bring you to the mic, Yanni. Come on, girl.
1: Yeah.
2: Family, what's good? So good to be here with y'all on a Saturday night. I'm just going to share this piece with y'all real quick. Love Activator. Sitting at the salon, or maybe you're sitting at the barbershop, but this is for all of us as we elevate and show love to all our folks. Love Activator. Everywhere we go, people want to know who we are. So we tell them we are the ones that saturate with love. Jerry curl juice dripping down the nape of our back. Rich rocky roots, scalp bringing truth. We be that sweet, salty, charcoal lot. Body hot, passion never smells so sweet, honey. You so sweet. Your own, your throne, take a seat. We have everything you need. We be that grown-up thing, that voice of reasoning, that bomb.com meal, that cooking with seasoning. We be that wrap you with love, that sacred space you've been needing. That magic never looks so good. The one you've been hearing, feeling, healing, needing. Warm you with that jazzy improv, that soothing sensuality for the soul, that black and gold for the young and old. No more do you like me X and O, it's set and whoa. Cause we got curls for the girls and noise for the boys. And sit back, watch, and learn from your neighborhood candy shop, candy lady, candy girl, candy baby. Where did your love go? I guess it got taken, broken, open, token, floating. Natural hair meets water. Father, behold thy daughter. Tell me who caught her. She's a brown sugar baby. She's a cocoa butter dream. She's a super, isn't she sweet? 16. She's a perfect verse over some tight braids. Loving brothers with tight fades. She's enamored with the skin she's in, no matter the shade. Sitting in the sun, downloads for days, instant messages, flashing the light of the ages. Still water runs, we are not shallow, we shall not be removed. Cause everywhere we go, we activate love, flip bit of stuff on a tip, we hop, we pop. We soda, we jump, we shawty, we bay, we lay, relay. Brother, the race is not given to the swift. Sister, slow down. Wild chocolate, chip off the block. Woman, behold thy hair. Brother, dripping water, cascading blood. I know it was we, the love activators. Big, black, bold.

Hope you all enjoyed that piece, family. Yanni, a.k.a. Miracle, did a thing. Now let's get back to the music. T-Wed about to finish it up, cooking up the airwaves. And then we're going to turn it over to Ramon Rasol. Now the brother is feeling generous again. So there might be a ticket giveaway for House in the Park. You know that event that happens like every year. The most lit function outside for Soulful House. So check this out. If y'all trying to get up with that, just lock this number in. 404-894-2468. That's the mathematics if y'all trying to get up in the park, all right?

What's up, everybody? It's your girl, Cherie Hicks of Chic Soul Music, showing some love to the pop-up house head. So you know what to do. Keep it locked.

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A rhythm carved into the bones of the earth. A frequency carried through oceans, through struggle, through fire. The Batucada does not ask permission to exist. It arrives like thunder, like a heartbeat too powerful to control.

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From ancient ceremonies to futuristic underground cities glowing at 4 a.m. The rhythm keeps evolving. Steel became sampler. Hands became machines. Machines became extensions of the soul. But the essence never changed. Because Batucada is not fashion. It is not trend. It is not nostalgia. It is force. A collective energy impossible to erase. When thousands of bodies move together. When percussion shakes the concrete. When sweat, space, spirit, and rhythm become one vibration. Portal opens. Fear disappears. Borders disappear. Time disappears. Only the groove remains. The old world hears noise, but the future hears prophecy. The future dances to drums. And every generation adds new electricity to the ritual. Afro rhythms, digital frequencies, broken speakers.

own. Cannot be programmed. Cannot be contained inside wires or algorithms. Because it's true source, human transcendence. And every time the surdo drops, priests remember who they are. Every clap becomes resistance. Every chant becomes elevation. Every drum becomes light. This is more than percussion. This is spiritual technology. A rhythm system connecting the past, the present, and the future. Bacucada is the sound of humanity refusing silence. Bacucada is the sound of survival becoming celebration. Bacucada is the sound of the future remembering its roots. And when the final drum hits,

Coast.

0: Alright, what's good, family? What's good, everybody? Pouring in. It's a big party up in here.
1: We are really having. Look, we have a house in the park up in here.
0: Yes.
1: Okay.
0: ATL is lit tonight.
1: Listen. No. Before you stay tuned.
0: You gotta give me flowers.
1: Listen, our boy T Wag. Didn't he do a thing?
0: Every time.
1: Each and every time.
0: Eggs in the bag. That's the vibe, Lord, we call it.
1: That's right. Absolutely. Look, that's the reason why he our resident. That's why we got him. Maybe you don't.
0: Well, we got Ramon Russell. He's about to come up right now. Let's get ready for this, all right? Once again, it's a ticket giveaway. Number 404-894-2468, all right? Call up if y'all want some tickets. Trying to go to the house in the park? Hey, if not, yo, I'm going to take the tickets, all right?
1: But you got to wait for the question first.
0: That's right.
1: We're not going to

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0: 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You are listening to WRET Atlanta 91.1 FM. Now, for those that want to win those tickets, I have question number one. Which year did House in the Park move from the pavilion onto the tennis court? And if you think you know the answer to that, give us a call right away, 404-894-2468.
1: Once again with the question.
0: Which year did House in the Park move from the pavilion onto the tennis court? 404-894-2468.

shall not quicken, and whatsoever he doeth shall prosper. The ungodly are not so, but are like the chaff which the wind driveth away. Therefore the ungodly shall not stand in judgment, nor sinners in the congregation of righteousness. For the Lord knoweth the way of the righteous, but the way of the ungodly shall perish. Serve the Lord with fear, and rejoice with trembling. Kiss the Son, lest he be angry, and ye perish from the way, when his wrath is kindled but a little. Blessed are

0: iFamily. Those tickets are still available. They're still out there. You know what I'm saying? So call back if you're trying to get those tickets. 404-894-2468. Window House in the Park. Out of the pavilion to the tennis court. That's the question, all right? You see what we're doing here? Electronic sound system. Saturday night vibes.
1: For the Lord to thank. I will not be afraid of the 10,000 people that set themselves against me round about. Arise, O Lord, save me. O my God, for thou hast smitten all my enemies upon the cheekbone. Thou hast broken the teeth of the ungodly. Salvation belongeth unto the Lord. Thy blessing is upon thy people. Selah.

What's up, everybody? You're listening to the Pop-Up Househead Show on the WREK Atlanta. Now, listen, now I'm giving you a two for one. I'm going to ask you two questions if you're really serious about trying to win these tickets. Question number one, which year was House in the Park not in person? Not in the park, not in person. Which year? Second question is, what group was DJ Kimmett a part of before joining House in the Park? Come on, give us a call with those answers. The telephone number is 404-894-2468. Again, 404-894-2468.

0: right, ATL, see what we doing here. Ramon Russo, give you a taste of House in the Park. We got one caller already won some tickets. Shout out.
1: Yep, shout out to Kathy Mack. She won those tickets. And listen, now it's your turn. So I'm going to hit you with a couple more questions. Now, I don't know what you, if you guys need to Google it or whatever you need to do, but, you know, do something if you want these tickets. All right, I'm going to ask that last question again. Which hip hop group was DJ Timid a part of before joining House in the Park? And this is a good question right here, so you better hurry up and do some research.

0: right, family, what's up, what's up? We about to let you know what's going on in the city. Put y'all up on some current events. My brother Darren Devine.
1: What's the night?
0: Yeah. The night reporter, the man right here with the plan. Here we go. What's up, D?
2: What's good, people?
0: All right.
2: So, for a change, there's not that many events tonight, Saturday, but there's a whole list of things going into this Labor Day weekend. But first things first, we're going to start off with Salah playing at the Echo Room. He'll be there till 1 a.m. for Up Jumps the Boogie, and that's going to be an all-vinyl set there. Then you're going to have DJ Unique. He's playing at Pisces. That's on Boulevard in Edgewood. And that's going to be to like maybe about 2 a.m. And that's across from the Sunny Vegan Restaurant on Boulevard in Edgewood. Right? The Cuckoo Room, 961 John Wesley Dobbs. They're going to be playing House, Funk, and Disco. That's going to be to 2:30 a.m. And that's all we have for Saturday. Tomorrow, Sunday, we have the Star Wars with my good brother Jason Staten. He's going to have Divine Steel, David, I hope I'm saying his name right. And the big name he's going to have tomorrow is Big X, DJ Big X, who does the listening room. Now, Star Wars is going to be at the Southern Food Store from 3 to 6 p.m. And speaking of Big X, shout out to that brother, head of the Coalition DJs. He's going to be doing a special house edition this Tuesday, okay, from 8 to 12, 8 p.m. to 12, at Smith's Old Bar, where he usually does the listening room set. So that's going to be DJs Ron V, Salah, DJ Exact, and Tony Jacks. And that's going to be the warm-up for the big event coming Labor Day weekend, which is House in the Park, all right? And that's with our favorite DJs, DJ Kamek, Salah, Kai, and the brother who's playing tonight, Raymond Rasol. And one special mention that I have to put out there is they're going to have the disco tent at House in the Park, and they're going to have the legendary Rich Medina playing there. So that's going to be, you know what I'm saying, big two. Now, we're going to also have the Atlanta Weekender, right? And we're going to have a special, we got our special homeboy in the house. He's going to talk about his event for the Atlanta Weekender event.
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4: Right, quick. All right, how you doing, everybody? This is your boy, DJ Youssef. September the 4th, we will be at Space, 323 Walker Street. The event is Soul Variations with our guest DJ, Mr. Tyrone Francis, along with myself and Miss Selectra K. Come check us out. We are the official late night party, September the 4th, for the Atlanta Weekender. 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
5: And just to let you guys know, those Atlanta Weekender

back to Ramon Russell. Shout out Darren Devine. Thank you for the night report. There's a whole bunch of information on the internet, you know what I'm saying, for the Weekenders events. So stay tuned for that. We're going to go back, let Ramon Russell finish up his set. We're going to talk to him, but let's go back into the mix right quick.

0: Hi, family. Yo, we're going to do this chicken giveaway before we go off the air, right? So once again, I know these questions. We're modifying these questions. We're going to let Ramon and Roscoe talk to you right quick. Ramon, talk.
1: What's going on? Since y'all have a bit of a time, I'm going to give you an easy one. What was the first park we were at? I'm going to give you a hint. It wasn't Parkinson.
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Hey, as we're live with the caller, shout out Stacey McCall. She won the tickets to House in the Park, so that's the doubled up pair. Shout out to Ramon Rousseau for doing this thing, giving out these tickets. We're going to give the information out to the caller, so thank you. We're going to talk to Ramon Rousseau. Just chill out for a second, all right?

0: Alright, family, what a powerful show tonight. Many guests, great vibes in here. We're talking to Ramon Rousseau. We got a couple of minutes with the brother. He just gave away 2 pair of tickets. Appreciate you, brother. How you doing?
1: Doing well, well. Thank you for having me again, brother. Appreciate it.
0: Yes, man. I mean, you came up here. You cooked the airwaves up here before. Nothing new. You always come through, answer the bell for us. We appreciate you. This brother has a big day coming up next week. Talk about it right quick to the people.
1: Man, 22nd Annual House in the Park Festival, Sunday, September 6th, noon to 8. You go to houseinthepark.org to check out tickets. Look forward to having y'all. We monitoring that weather right now. Looks like we're going to be all right, y'all.
0: Yeah. Oh, man, it's always the clouds always pause for this event right here. Yo, and the answers, the one answer, when did y'all move? What was the first park? And what was the answer?
1: The first park was Candler Park.
0: Ding, ding, ding, ding, ding, ding, ding.
2: Stacy McCall.
0: Yes, and then the second joint, what was the question, Andy B?
2: The question was, which year was House in the Park not in the park nor in person? And that was
1: 2020. That was a COVID year. We ain't let y'all down.
0: Yeah, it still went on. You know what I'm saying? Broadcast. So that's what it is. Thank you, brother, for coming through, man. Your set was stellar. We know you're going to put on you, Kimmett, Ty. You know what I'm saying? Salah. You always do your thing. The Disco Tent is a special edition. Appreciate you for doing that.
1: Yeah.
0: The amenities, you know what I'm saying? Everything you do for the crowd, man. Y'all step the game up. We appreciate what you do for the city, brother.
1: Thank you, brother. Thank you for having me. Hope to see y'all out there. I want to see who's going to be first in line this year. They're on this about 3:30, 4 o'clock. We're going to beat them.
0: You know what I'm saying? Ramon's going to be out there with his bullhorn, like, yay, everybody. Yeah, shaking up the city. That's what it is. Thank you, WREK Atlanta 91.1 FM Electronic Sound System, for that powerful signal.
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0: T-Wed and Darren Devine, all our guests, Kim Possible, shout out Youssef. That's what it is.

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1: We're here.
2: Yeah, it is the hour of penultimate power before the awakening day. Now it's the turn of the mind to adjourn and let that radio play. The horrible, hideous torrent of noise that occasionally mars our discourse, though often a foe, is quite often a friend and scarcely a cause for remorse. If you don't like our patented radio show and object to its babbling din, we respect your objection, but why not, you know, change your habit of listening in? The boings and the burps and the babies that cry overwhelming our well-meaning show, though always a nuisance, are in great supply. It seems we may never run low. The Temple of Bob is a back-breaking job. It's more work than digging a ditch. Though we have our supplies of gabofram and lies, we smell tar and the sun on the pitch. So I'll stay with the Stang and the rest of his gang and the callers that lurk in the dark. Though the pace is uphill, it still gives us a thrill. So prepare, one and all, to embark.
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4: Out here, it's an incredibly different picture. 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Huge mutant slugs lurch through the underbrush as a damp, drizzly rain coats us all with a mucilaginous, acidic slime. Giant frogs bong like a thronging gong in the swamp under, while slithering snakes depend from the trees, sleazily sneezing on us snottily as we pass, knee-high in the damp grass.
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5: convince you how badly we in the station need your support. We have a special form of slack in store tonight. Instead of us giving you slack for once, you're going to finally give some back to us. Of course, some of you have been doing so all along. Praise Bob. But for the rest of you, hold on.
1: You love Bob. You have to.
6: Or else what happens if you don't love Bob?
1: He'll kill you. He'll Bob you out.
5: He'll Bob you out, friends.
6: You heard it here first.
5: If you don't love Bob, he'll Bob you out. Only ill, you know, if you don't pledge, there's going to be more and more Reverend Stang. You're going to have many Reverend Stangs.
7: Can you imagine?
5: The money. Dear friends,
7: we need that money.
5: God. Let's get some spirit going here.
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5: Oh, yeah.
7: Shake it off.
5: Can you imagine a world without slack? 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And even Almost as bad, a world without
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9: Hi, it's Pat Paulson. I just want to say that I endorse Bob as my running mate in this year's election, and this is the hour of slack on...
10: Hello, Bob, this is Father Guido Sarducci, formerly Pope Maurice of the People's Catholic Church, and all of my fellow popes from the People's Catholic Church, salute to the Church of the Sabbath Genius. Carry on.
11: Good. This is Rand Hawk.
12: And this is Stimson J. Cat of the Ren and Stimpy Show. And you're listening to the Hour of Slack.
11: Keep listening, you idiots.
12: Yeah.
11: Else I shall kill you.
13: Yes, go on.

0: is this supposed to be your little show? Is this supposed to be your little Janer over there? Is this supposed to be your comedy there? You're supposed to be funny there?
1: You can have your money gotten by the mono alert.
2: This is very confusing. I don't think I understand this.
3: I'm just...

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0: music by Soso Dada. Real nice piece that Soso Dada created.
1: Confess.
2: Anyway, boom.
1: Confess.
2: And the thigh bone.
1: Confess.
2: Shin bone, knee bone.
1: Confess.
2: Back bone, all yours, Dad.
1: Confess. 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
1: And now here's the host of the PCP Club, Jimmy Baker.
2: Hi, and welcome to the PCP Club. 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

0: blob of jello. They just don't know the true meaning of life. I've had so much pleasure waking up and knowing that I couldn't feel worse all day.
1: Isn't that amazing? Absolutely amazing. I've heard it said many ways, but that just about wraps it all up. Well, I guess everybody's anxious to hear your story, Mark, so why don't you tell it?
0: Okay. Well, I was president of my fraternity. I just finished my junior year with a 2.94 GPA. Our fraternity basketball team and baseball team were first in their league in the past 2 years. Things couldn't have been better, yet my life wasn't complete. Something was missing. Reality was becoming oblique, and my world was falling apart piece by piece. I hungered for peace and happiness. The Moody Blues performed with the Grateful Dead at our house one night. The band members were all smiling. I wanted to smile like that, too. After the concert, a few of the band members shared their experience of peace and happiness with me. Later that evening, we went to the marijuana house to talk. They told me the words of Edgar Casey, Hunter Thompson, Timothy Leary, and Carlos Castaneda, and the powers of Mescalito. It was then that I first chewed my first button of peyote. Then, in a beam of light, I saw Mescalito. He told me he wanted me to devote my entire life to seeking his ways of knowledge. Mm-hmm. I crashed. I woke up 3 days later in Toledo. Man, I was happy. After working 2 weeks in a restaurant to get enough money for a bus ticket back to Auburn, I joined the marijuana house. Since then, I have sought the ways of Mescalito's knowledge every night. I now see that there is hope for the world. Through the marijuana house, I have become closer to the physical joining with Mescalito. My life is satisfied. I am happy.
1: Amen. Can we get an amen?
2: Amen.
1: Amen.
3: Amen.
1: Amen. I just stoned out. Thank you for coming on the show tonight, Mark, and sharing such a wonderful testimony with us. We'll be right back with more of the PCP Club after this message.
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5: As you can hear in the background, the zombies are chanting for Slack. 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
6: Because they'll just go ahead and do whatever it is that they have in mind to do.
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7: No, I just expect you to take it like a man and stop whimpering and whining.
8: I don't expect you to do anything.
7: You're not expected to do anything, that's all.
5: This show was made for talking, and that's what we're going to do. One of these days, us doctors going to show all over you.
9: Too late, son. That's past paying for.
8: Even the audience doesn't know that they should be awake at this time.
10: If they could take a three-dimensional rendering of the Rings of Saturn and play it on a record player, what would it sound like?
7: It would sound like this show, young man.
10: Uh-oh.
11: Yes, there are listeners so unhip that he to himself would never quit. This is my own subgenius show. Bob's word for those who are in the know. The church that moves by fits and hunches. The powerhouse church that pulls no punches. Let him who denieth this be passed beyond the reach of our broadcast and heaved upon a hill of dung, unwept, unhonored, and unsung.
10: I don't expect you to understand anything. I'm just telling you, that's all.
12: You're not supposed to understand, you silly twit.
13: Words, words, words, words are the key. I talk to you, you talk to me.
7: All right.
14: Oh,
7: all right.
14: You're listening to the subgenius show.
7: Okay, 8484252 5ers. Just
14: call that subgenius. That's right. Right. You can talk to some of the real people behind the Bob Dobbs.
8: Okay, now, why are you awake and listening to
15: the show? Call the show. Call the show.
8: Okay, we'll go away and you do the show.
15: Okay.
14: Yeah, the love show. We love everybody. 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
9: May I have your order, please?
16: 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We'll take MasterCard. 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
18: Hiya, Ken. Hiya, hiya.
19: Yes, sir, Rudy Rooters. This is Rudy Kazooty.
20: Well, say, you notice how that plastic is lightly tinted? That makes it much easier to watch our television show, even for your parents. Okay, Ellen. See you a little later.
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1: 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Now, we're going to sing some Spontaneous songs. Bob Days, the Bob Days.

0: I must not fear. Fear is the mind killer. 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
1: Mis amigos queridos, ¿qué quiere en su vida? ¿Riqueza grande?
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3: It's about time you answer the phone, you
4: asshole.
5: It's about time you did answer the phone,
4: you asshole.
3: Hello, we're on the air.
4: Good morning, doctor.
3: Good
4: morning, help now.
3: I need help now.
4: What sort of help can we bring you?
3: I'm suffering from a severe case of electronicus interruptus.
4: You mean
3: every time I begin a conversation with somebody on the phone, especially a doctor that I need advice from, the situation is the power fails, and then I'm left.
4: Oh, yes, what is it?
1: Hey, Dr. Anal Moe there, Dr. Harris.
4: I was trying to give a lecture on the practice of internment.
1: I don't care about your internal internment,
4: in the many nations of the earth.
1: Yeah,
4: and you, sir, you interrupted me with your poor isle puddle of poodle. What short race one. I say, sir, get down before I cane you with my riding crop. I'll jerk thee across the face.
6: Oh, San Francisco, how you doing?
4: Well, then why do you think you want to take up us and all of our time with your mindless mealy mouth meandering?
1: You guys just have no shame, do you?
7: I beg your pardon. Seems to be the trouble.
1: Well, you're begging and pleading for us to call. It's just disgusting.
7: Simply reminding you of the many opportunities available in this great world of ours.
8: But you would be listening to a collage made from pieces sent in by Reverend Uncle Jimmy Joe Swaggart right here in Dallas. He did put together a lot of the very old, and you'll hear a lot more of that coming up. Nice little bites, sound bites. Reverend Velveteen Sly and her partner, Reverend Angus McGamora, supplied the sort of sex line there in the background that we had at points. And the KPFA material you're not hearing is from a best of compilation by Dr. Phineas Narco. A lot of it is KPFA, Dr. Howell, and puzzling evidence, and even lies heard there, not in the background for you.
9: Sony panel 3, tape recorder forward. Switch to forward. Verify gray box.
10: Roger, we have...
11: Wow, is this cool!
9: Roger, an automatic sequence start on my mark.
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9: Roger, fuel. This one's going to light on your toes.
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16: I like that feeling. I like that feeling.
17: Police passed an innocent weenie roast on the beach, but should they know of your actions here, that there's been a drinking party and nude bathing, an investigation will surely take place.
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8: Help Bob. Or die.
7: Pathetic, man.
8: Back up that little
7: boom. I want you to keep your shenanigans down to a floor.
8: Here we go.
7: Find your shenanigans to the roughest room. I don't want to hear one piece out of your shit.
20: Are you kidding me?
0: Hi, guys. How's it going over tonight? It's Ralph Finkelstein from KTO News Talk Radio.
5: Are you in the helicopter? Can you see the traffic pattern from where you are?
0: Well, yeah, I can, but I heard you guys got Tipper Gore over there in the studio tonight. Well, I'm trying to get my hands on her. You know what? DJ's just love Tipper.
5: We were suddenly intoxicated, and she tipped over. That's what I'm doing. As you can see on the monitor, I'm applying cardiopulmonary regurgitation right into her face there. If that doesn't wake her up, I don't know what will. And we're punching her out using the Lotky program. We're holding volatile salts under her nose.
10: I think she took too much.
5: Hot peppers up her needle nose pliers, but she doesn't seem to respond to the treatment.
10: Okay, no, I think she tries her opening.
11: Hello, Tipper. This is the
10: Stupid Kisser.
11: I'm afraid you've been had by all of us.
10: Okay, Tip, we'll play Tipper's song here.

0: what crickets and criminals do and what kind of bacteria is good for you.
1: Well, the kind that makes me go moo, that's the kind.
0: Don't be cowed by such primitive propaganda.
2: We are going to study the universe. We are going to study the universe.
3: It's so ironic because these some of these false preachers can raise millions and millions of dollars. No problem there. Well, I tell you what, I challenge you, Jim Swaggart. I challenge you, Jim Baker. I challenge you, Oral Roberts. You see this hand here? You see this hand in front of me, Mr. Jim Baker? This is called the Claw, and it's got the power of dogs in it, and a power above. And I challenge you to show your ugly face here at this radio station and come forward. Go ahead, come forward with all your millions. I'm ready to have a match without rules, no rules at all. One will survive, one only. One minister will leave the match still breathing if one of you goody preachers has the guts to show up. The end time gets closer and closer every minute. Imagine some guy or some gal driving around out there. They're tired of listening to the same old music on their conspiracy radio show, so they try switching channels, and they come upon this. They hear these voices talking, and they think, now what is this, a talk show, a church show, a comedy? I mean, oh my God, are these people serious? It's too developed to be a joke. Should I kill them, or should I pay them? Which will it be, friend? Which will it be? Kill us or pay us.
4: Give to us something to live for. Anything. We need hope now, love.
5: Put a rope on the son of a bitch.
6: One moment, please. I bring you a message. Exactly 6 miles north of Skag Mountain in the Valley of Pain, there lives an evil devil monster. His name is Bingo Gas Station, Motel Cheeseburger with a side of aircraft noise, and you'll be Gary, Indiana. And he loves to hurt people. The last time I saw Bingo Gas Station, Motel Cheeseburger with a side of aircraft noise, and you'll be Gary, Indiana, he told me what he wants to do. He wants to come down here and kill each and every one of you. But I said to him, Bingo, wait a minute. And the reason I said that is because I believe in you people. I believe you can do the job. I believe you can help each other. I believe you can make this world a better place to live in. That's it.
7: Down, boy, down. Back. I need you. Oh, no, it's the...
8: Oh, I'm afraid we burned this little caller on the roasting hell of telephone wires here.
7: I ain't the one who's yelling.
8: Oh, look, little caller's burning up. Hell, get the fire extinguisher. Move north, use the caller extinguisher.
9: Now, what was that again? You say some sort of... You say you saw some sort of monster. No, cryomorphology is the part of the cryomorphology is pertaining to the various processes and products of cold climate.
10: Captain, there's one now.
8: Captain, we are in the air canal. Everybody be quiet. You can hear us.
11: What about the other ear?
8: Tribbles with antennas.
12: The creatures in our bodies.
8: Well, you know, it was just a show. There are no creatures, yes.
12: Captain, it was Stang. He put the creatures in our ears to make us ruin the show. Oh, no.
8: Really?
12: Well.
8: Kind of neat. We can do it. Okay, I'm going to pull the head of one of these little creatures out here, and it'll talk to us. Hey, talk to us, little creature.
3: And look at these names. Look at these souls lining up for the harvest, friends.
8: There's one.
13: Get it. Squash it.
8: Help me.
13: Kill it. Listen.
7: Now, what was this about? A monster? Come on. You can't expect us to believe that. Let's go over that again. I believe you probably think you saw something. You know, the human mind's a funny thing. It plays strange tricks.
1: You guys try to tell us that alien space monsters are bringing on some kind of brave new world?
14: And they're going to whip your butt real good.
15: But they're really pretty, so you won't mind.
7: Yeah, and they got big tentacles and flowers on their hats and everything. Now let's go over that again.
15: So you heard some kind of show or monster?
1: No, monster, you've got to believe me. Don't you think I know how crazy this sounds? Don't you think you're... I know you're thinking, well, this guy has to be locked up.
15: This guy has to be locked up.
7: Well, I didn't say that, mister, but you've got the general idea. Don't you know there aren't any monsters in this thing?
1: You've got to call up the National Guard. This whole town is lost, I tell you.
7: We put a man on the moon. Time for monsters is come and gone.
1: Well, I know it sounds crazy, but it's the truth. You've got to believe me.
7: Well, now, this thing you say you thought you saw...
1: It was 10 feet tall and dripping slime and had tentacles and wings all over.
15: Oh, that was Mobius Rex. He's not here, though.
16: Oh, my goodness, look. It's the March of the Monster. It's neat. It's cool. It's clean.
3: Oh, look at that big, icky green thing popping on 1 foot.
16: And horrible little squishy, squiggly collars, too, coming thousands of them.
3: And it's raining miniature frogs. They're only a half an inch long.
17: Oh, I like this frog.
16: They fall from the Sargassum Sea that surrounds the Earth. Hello, you're on the air.
1: No, it's a monster. Don't go!
3: Here, climb under the shore.
16: Watch out for the slow
3: fire! Fire!
16: Look at those detonations, 1,000 points of... Oh, my God, that collar is running
3: the 1,000 points of light they want. Oh, no, the Pocololo works.
1: Okay, go ahead and ask me the monster question. Do the monster bit.
7: Do the monster. Everybody,
18: please take the brochure and team with his name. Turn to page 10 and
7: wiggle your tail.
18: There it is.
7: The
18: guarantee. And writing.
1: No,
18: do a lot more in those
1: ways. Do I have to
7: sell it out for you?
15: Is there something else we're supposed to do?
7: Wave your tail and click the claw.
1: Now let's go over that again.
7: Wave your tail up.
15: Little
7: wonder
15: you
7: have
15: a monster.
7: That
15: is scary and everything.
7: Until they're dead. Do it now.
1: What are all those,
7: monster?
19: This is an amazing collage of you say you saw some sort of monster bit done by Dr. Howell and puzzling evidence, and there are evil callers. This particular collage put together by Reverend Phineas Narco. Let's see, what I do have also to play here, this wonderful piece by a doctor, our friend in Denmark, a subgenius in Denmark, Reverend, actually we should call him Saint Bear H. Christensen. Christensen, yes, he's a friend of Reverend Sheldon DeWare's also. And these are some Bob songs from the Danish doctor band, Amos Presley.
20: Muss dieser Kerl mich unbedingt anglotzen, als ob ich ein Hundekuchen wäre?
21: Bob ist ihm sehr nahe gewesen.
20: Wer ist Bob? Ich kenne keinen Bob. Kennen wir einen Bob?
19: Well, the death toll is... I mean, the death toll is up, and the death knoll is tolling, and the show is not looking so good on the big pledge drive thermometer. In fact, it doesn't seem to have climbed much past the halfway mark. So I guess we'll just watch the funeral of the Hour of Slack show carried in its glass coffin, its innards visible, spilling out all over the street, little reels of tape, broken cassettes, mic cords, frayed patch cables, and gate hairs in the cameras. Half-erased videotapes that got too close to the car engine, and packages sent through the mail that never got where they were going. Checks that bounced, and pledges never paid. Promises never kept. And I'm not even reading from a script, friends. I'm talking from my heart. This is how you're making me feel. Somebody called in a little while ago. Apparently a real idiot. There is not a phone. You can talk, Trickster. Your mic is up.
22: Give us money now!
19: 423-7490. I got called up a little while ago. Repeat what this fellow said, Sheldon. Oh, no, don't repeat. Well, tell him what the guy said that called up.
0: This guy called up and he said, "This isn't Robert Kilton." And I said, "No." And he said, "I couldn't tell the difference."
19: What a funny joke. Yeah. Oh, it's a funny joke. So now it makes you not want to bother with much of a show, you know, in a way. It's just... Well, there's the funeral of J.R. Bob Dobbs still tanking along there. I'm already putting my tapes away because I'm actually pretty insulted.
17: Bob, I don't want to do that.
22: It's good.

0: Bob.
1: Gotta be a lot of explanation. Shut up! Bob, is this Mr.

0: And that was Reverend Sverre Christensen of Denmark, a beautiful piece called, the two pieces actually we heard, Slack Apocalypse and the censored version of Who Killed Bob. Coming up next, it's a Bob Eat Bob world.
1: He is Bob. He gets our fun. He wears a smile. Everybody run.
2: I want you to put your hands out to the TV.

I don't believe in this superstition. 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It is extremely dangerous.

Yanivetsky.

0: if you like. Bob!
1: Driver, Parkhurst reporting for duty. Stop!
0: All right, at ease, Bob. Stand easy. Captain Blackadder, this is Bob.
2: Bob?
1: Good morning, sir.
3: Unusual name for a girl.
0: Well, yes, it would be an unusual name for a girl, but it's a perfectly straightforward name for a young chap like you, eh, Bob? Now, Bob, I want you to bunk up with Captain Blackadder for a couple of days, all right?
1: Yes, sir.
0: I think you'll find Bob just the man for this job, Blackadder. He has a splendid sense of humor.
3: He, sir? He?
0: You see? You're laughing already. All right. Well, Bob, I'll leave you two together. Why don't you get to know each other? Play a game of cribbage, have a smoke, something like that. They tell me that Captain Blackadder has rather a good line in rough shag. I'm sure he'd be happy to fill your pipe. Carry on.
3: Sir, you're a chap, are you, Bob?
1: Oh, yes, sir.
3: You wouldn't say you were a girl at all.
1: Oh, definitely not, sir. I understand cricket. I bark in bed.
3: Well, let me put it another way, Bob. You are a girl. And you're a girl with as much talent for disguise as a giraffe in dark glasses trying to get into a polar bear's only golf club.
1: Oh, sir, please don't give me away, sir. I just wanted to be like my brothers and join up. I want to see how a war is fought so badly.
3: Well, you've come to the right place, Bob. The war hasn't been fought this badly since Olaf the Hairy, high chief of all the Vikings, accidentally ordered 80,000 battle helmets with the horns on the inside.
1: I want to do my bit for the boys, sir.
3: Oh, really?
1: I'll do anything, sir.
3: Yes, I'd keep that to yourself if I was you, Bob.
4: All right, Bob. To end the show, I'm going to play this tape of a new, relatively new, sister sub-genius show. It's at WORT in Madison. Hello, WORT, you wonderful folks. Oh, wait, I should be playing background music here. Where'd it go? 944. Yeah, there we go. Johnny Flash is, what is the name of that? Johnny Flash, Concordant Opposition, Fountain of Slack here in the background.
5: My main worry is to keep the real reason for this fight well and truly secret. Oh, okay, folks, don't worry.
4: Yeah, as I was saying, this, The station in Madison, Wisconsin, WORT, has a show operated by Reverend Velveteen Sly and Father Angus McGamora. And Reverend Velveteen Sly is a great new preacheress. She plays the Hour of Slack on her show, but she also has surrounding material that she does for hours and hours. And she has sent some excerpts from her rantings. I'm going to end the show with this a lovely piece called Illumination, dear friend.
6: It is interesting to note the progress of a particular experience in developing this subgenius, or rather in stirring the subgenius into activity. In the particular case observed, the principal work is done during sleep and appears at first to consist in the preparation of the spinal passage by moving slack from the base of the spine to the top of the head. The individual out of the body can do this work, for though there are physical effects, the fire itself is non-physical. The globe, or sphere, at the base of the spine contains within it the fire of slack, coiled spherically. The prescribed concentration upon the globe, and thus upon the fire of slack within, begins to stir it into activity, provided the right kind of life has been lived beforehand for a considerable period. Which is to say, provided it is fed with the right kind of fuel. Even if the right kind of life has not been lived, a stirring may take place, but the effect of the premature stirring if any, take place at all, will be disastrous, as has already been pointed out. Assuming the stirring takes place along
2: there is a massive dissolution of the globe caused by the frictional energizing of the fire of the flash itself.
6: The fire expands into bright heat and becomes active, forcing its way through the matter in which it lies embedded, burning it up and causing the globe to become a radiant sun. Instead of the dark, the glowing mass, it normally is. This sun radiates in all directions. A flash, which is physically felt, especially in the surrounding areas of the physical yucky form. This subgenius sun would seem to rush upward when it moves fast, as often it does not, along the spine as a bullet passes through a grooved gun barrel. There is something spiral about the movement. In any case, there seems to be a direct rush upwards without passing beyond the top of the head, but specially stimulating centers according to the individual's gray. The sensation is that of pressure, while as regards the center at the top of the head, unusual heat will be felt. During the waking hours, this process may be continued, and from time to time it seems to occur of itself, so that a warm glow passes up the spine, producing a most interesting effect. A beautiful expansion of consciousness is physically experienced, so that the individual feels more of a glorious life and of a sense of intimate contact with what must be developed intuitive subgenius consciousness. He or she imagines what life would be like if he could keep this experience constant instead of only intermittent. There is a fine sense of at-one-ment, of radiance, of contact with the real. Barriers seem to have been broken down so that the individual sees into the heart of things, no matter what they are, and sees them as growing entities, their glorious future disclosed to he or she as embryonic in them. It is so difficult to describe this condition of consciousness, but the physical, indeed much more than the physical, seems transcended, and some veils at least are lifted, so that he or she changes upon a real, less hidden by the clouds of illusion. In the beginnings of this process, a certain amount of dizziness is noticeable. A new constituent has become active. It's as if a new dimension had opened out, so that a new world is entered.
2: Is perhaps
6: the physical expression of a new relativity, of a new adjustment. Other worlds than the physical beginning to be opened to a gaze which the individual has not yet learned to control, so that he or she looks out, as it were, with all eyes vaguely open, instead of with those appropriate to the particular plane on which he or she happens to be dominantly functioning. Later on, he will be able to close the eyes he does not need, leaving open only those he does. And later on still, we will be able, perhaps, to use all eyes simultaneously. Each eye dovetailing into the others so as to avoid distortion and flickering between one state of consciousness and another, the effect being dizziness.

Select. For free information on Bob Dobbs and the Church of the Subgenius, send a self-addressed stamped envelope to, got your pencil ready? 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

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It is 2 a.m. and this is the weekend wind down. Starting off, we're playing Cry On by Villager off the album Tear Your Heart Out.

You just heard Tell It Like It Is from the artist The Arcadian Wild from the album Finch in the Pantry. Before that was Swimming from the artist Villager from the album Carousel.

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That was Gestanzeln aus dem Freistädtstal by the original Herberstein Trio. That was off a compilation album entitled Arhuli Records, the 40th Anniversary Collection.

from the album Times Ain't Like They Used to Be, Volume 5. You just heard Frank Blevins and his Tar Heel Rattlers performing the track I've Got No Honey Babe Now.

0: You just heard Day Off from the album Picnic in the Cemetery with Moment Cinématique No. 16.
1: 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If we don't do it, no one will.

That was So Good Seeds from the album Phonotone Records, Frederick, Maryland, 1956 to 1969 by Joe Bassard.

0: their album On the Air, the 1940s, on R. Hooley Records. That was the Maddox Brothers and Rose singing Fried Potatoes.
1: You're kidding me. No way. This is WREK Atlanta? I can't believe it.

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I'm going to be a little bit of a little bit of a little bit of a little bit of a little bit of a little bit of a little bit of a little bit of a little bit of a little bit of a little bit of a little bit of a little bit of a little bit of a little bit of a little bit of a little bit of a little bit of a little bit of a little bit of a little bit of a little bit of a little bit of a little bit of a little bit of a little bit of a little bit of a little bit of a little bit of a little bit of a little bit of a little bit of a little bit of a little bit of a little bit of a little bit of a little bit of a little bit of a little bit of a little bit of a little bit of a little bit of a little bit of a little bit of a little bit of a little bit of a little bit of a little bit of a little bit of a little bit of a little bit of a little bit of a little bit of a little bit of a little bit of a little bit of a little bit of a little bit of a little bit of a little bit of a little bit of a little bit of a little bit of a little bit of a little bit of a little bit of a little bit of a little bit of a little bit of a little bit of a little bit of a little bit of a little bit of a little bit of a little

I'm gonna give a face.

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0: You're listening to Tech Nation. I've been speaking with Dr. Martin Borch-Jensen and Dr. Francisco Laporte, both from Gordian Biotechnology in South San Francisco. Dr. Borch-Jensen is the Chief Scientific Officer, and Dr. Laporte is Gordian's CEO. Returning to the original part of our discussion about how the diseases of those over 65 start much earlier, would you anticipate different treatments for different stages of the disease?
1: Potentially. I think, you know, as a scientist, I would say the data will tell us. And that's why we have different models that are modeling different aspects, different stages of the disease, for example. But with what we know now, there are changes that happen early in the disease. Let's say you get this loop of inflammation that keeps happening in the organ and it never turns off the way it's supposed to when you have sort of an immune response. And that's what later leads to scarring or dying cells in that organ. So depending on the stage of disease, you might want different treatments. And that's something that we can examine with our system.
2: Yeah, and I'll add to that and just say, when we go into these large animal experiments, the neat thing about these large animals, as opposed to the kind of genetically identical mice that are typically used, these large animals are genetically varied the same way that humans are, right? All humans have different genes, look different height, different weight, different, you know, whatever. And these diseases impact them differently. And so we can actually explore some of that variation in these large animal experiments and really get a better sense for which of these targets that we're going after either will have kind of a targeted therapeutic effect for this, you know, level of disease or this type of disease, it's called an endotype, or have a broader effect, you know, that can actually be useful for a larger patient population.
1: And that's really important for the trials. When you get really into these clinical trials for age-related diseases, it quickly becomes evident that this is a huge factor, this heterogeneity, the differences between the patients. You often see companies that test a drug in 500 people, and it looks like, you know, statistically you have to sort of run the right tests and so forth, but it looks like, you know, maybe 40 of those people actually had a benefit from the drug. All those people supposedly had the same disease, right? They all had osteoarthritis or heart failure. But that's a label that we put on to a diagnosis by a doctor. The biology is not necessarily identical in every case of this disease. And so the ability to probe that is something that, again, hopefully will increase the rate of success in clinical trials if you know what you're going in to target and who might benefit.
0: You know, there are so many diseases. You guys have been working on this for a while, and you've got three underway. Do you anticipate working with others to bring them in, you know, so that there are more people or organizations or companies working with you so that more solutions can be found at this point?
2: Absolutely. I think, you know, even tackling one of these diseases and producing a cure, I think would be a real miracle in terms of improving, you know, health span and lifespan and all of that. And as you said, you know, there are, you know, dozens that are really the number one killers in the developed world. So we would love to work, and we do collaborate with other biotechs in the industry, pharma companies, and partners that can really help us advance these things forward, right? We're still a relatively small company, and our focus really is on identifying these novel targets and producing these early-stage drugs, and we are definitely excited to get help from the industry in pushing these things through these very large-stage clinical trials and eventually to commercialization.
0: Well, I really appreciate you coming in. I hope you come back and speak with me again.
2: Absolutely. We had such a wonderful time. I really appreciate it. Thanks, Mara.
1: Thanks, Mara.
0: Dr. Martin Borch-Jensen is the Chief Scientific Officer of the biotech firm Gordian Biotechnology. Dr. Francisco Laporte is Gordian's CEO. More information is available at gordian.bio. That's Gordian, as in Gordian knot, gordian.bio. I'm Moira Gunn. You're listening to Tech Nation. The ability to walk, climb stairs, get in and out of chairs is defining in life. It affects where you can go and how, and what choices you have on a moment-to-moment basis. In fact, TechNation Health Chief Correspondent Dr. Daniel Kraft says mobility is the new vital sign. Daniel, welcome back. Great to see you.
3: It's great to be back.
0: Now, you said something when we were talking earlier about mobility being the new vital sign. I mean, people can actually measure what we're doing and it becomes a part of our health profile? Is that what you're talking about?
3: Yeah, I mean, mobility is really key to all elements of your health, how much you get around, your cardiovascular fitness, your ability to interact socially. And, you know, it's been a little underappreciated. I think, you know, you tell me, I think you actually had a knee surgery a year ago. How did mobility affect your life?
0: Well, that's, you're talking to somebody who's a major fan. First of all, for all those people out there with knee replacements, I didn't have a full knee replacement. My hat is off to you. That is a huge, huge thing that I was able to have a partial knee replacement. And it's sort of like putting a knuckle in one small part of my knee. And boy, oh boy, it's been a year. It's been a year. And not only do I not have any pain, not only do I, you know, I'm moving around like I always did. I managed to lose 10 pounds without trying. And it's like what that means to me is that the weight kind of, when you can't move, the weight kind of creeps up on you because you're not moving the way you were and you avoid moving because it hurts. And then when you actually get some assistance, in my case, it was surgery and it was the right surgery at the right time. And I'm a major fan. And what a big difference. You know, if without it, I could see why people sort of, we say in the old days, anything that happened to your ability to move really just cut your life shorter and shorter and shorter, it seems to me.
3: Yeah, it's a huge, you know, mobility is, or lack thereof, is a big comorbidity. About 12% of Americans have just difficulty walking up and climbing stairs. And so I think what's interesting now, we talk about mobility as a new vital sign, is that idea that it can sort of be quantified, right? You can obviously tell with your Fitbit or your Apple Watch or your Oura Ring or, you know, a simple pedometer how much you're getting around is a basic measure. But now these sort of low-cost consumer wearables can also tell you if your gait's a bit off. Maybe that one hip is a little stronger or weaker than the other, and maybe it is time to go take a look at a new knee or new hip if you're moving in the wrong direction, or maybe to get a new orthotic and help your feet. I mean, my little mobility issue, boy, 3 or 4 years ago, I ended up with some plantar fasciitis, that sort of pain in the heel.
0: Ooh, yeah.
3: And there's not that much to do with stretching and the right kind of shoes, but yeah, that really affects you and your ability to exercise and can affect mental health. Yeah, and we're now in this, as we talked about on prior episodes, we're in this digital age. And now what's interesting, your smartphone with the camera, you know, there's a few apps where you can literally put it up against the wall, stretch your arms, stand on one foot, stand on another, hop. It'll start to give you a bit of a mobility score and sort of see where you are. It might be able to recommend some physical therapy or stretching or recognize folks who are likely to have a fall. We know that folks who are particularly in their older years, a fall can be literally deadly. The folks who get particularly a broken hip have a pretty low survivorship over years and months. And so I think it's an exciting age to, number one, be able to measure it just with a simple wearable or a camera, and then to guide folks to better musculoskeletal health. And we have some competing interests. We've talked about GLP-1 inhibitors and weight loss. A lot of those end up causing some sarcopenia, some sort of muscle wasting, and that can affect your mobility, and especially as you get older, combined with things like your bone strength.
0: Actually, anything that's measurable about you could be a vital sign. So you're starting to persuade me here.
3: Yeah, it's that we're in the era of quantified self and quantified health, and our sort of low-cost consumer devices and environments can start to measure them. And it's not about just measuring something, but what's actionable information? What's something that could keep you from ever needing that partial knee replacement or hip replacement? Or what could measure someone's ability to get around in their early years, and what can they do proactively when they're in their 20s, 30s, 40s, 50s, 60s, so that then when they're 90, they can get out of a chair by themselves. So I think it's a really interesting realm to start connecting those dots. And at the same time, when people do have mobility issues, of course, we've seen the sort of standard walking cane, but even those are becoming sort of digitally enabled. There's one called the CanGo, which has a smartphone in it. It can track your steps, and if you've had a fall, it can call for help. It sort of be a sort of a digital companion in your walking stick. We're in the early eras of exoskeletons. So someone who might have a weak leg from a stroke or from extreme age or other elements is going to soon be able to strap on a little low-cost, very lightweight exoskeleton that will give them extra oomph to their steps. I actually got to try on a pair of full exoskeletons that were made for folks who have full like paralysis, but there are some that are just enabling folks to run farther, stretch with the military world, of course, and carry more weight or in workplaces, but it's going to really start to help improve people's abilities who have lost some of them.
0: I think what's also important, I know in my case, this had to do with a car accident, you know, decades ago, and it had to do with how we were able to treat that particular injury then. We would never treat it that way now, but we are the, what we'd say, the inheritors. We actually have to understand that over time, even though we may have the best technology taking care of us when there is some kind of an accident or an incident, that's actually what we have to live with for the rest of our lives. And there may have to be an intervention later on before you get to just the vagaries of old age.
3: Yeah, 100%. Now we're in the era of stem cell-based regenerative medicine. There are several groups, including some ARPA-H-funded projects, where instead of needing that knee replacement, you'll get an injection of stem or progenitor cells that turn back into chondrocytes and cartilage. That's sort of a bit of the holy grail here. But we're also going to blend that with the world of, you know, AI and robotics. My friend Dean Kamen, who's well known for as a medical device inventor, but invented the Segway. That Segway that some of you have ridden around on the two wheels of balances really was the next generation of what was called the iBot. It's a wheelchair that enables folks who are in wheelchairs to be able to stand up essentially in a wheelchair and go over steps and go across grass. And so that's another mobility-enabled tool. And then other folks like Hugh Herr, who's a professor at MIT who lost both his lower legs from a climbing accident, has pioneered the world of sort of bionic limbs and this idea of, you know, neural interfaces so that these bionic limbs or prosthetics are now sort of connected to your brain. So you can sort of feel your movement and upskill that component. So it's a pretty exciting time to sort of see the entire spectrum. First, to sort of hopefully optimize your vitality and your mobility, to find problems early before you might have a fall or need a joint replacement or intervention. And then for folks with severe disabilities to start to enable them, in some cases even super enable them.
0: Well, so many of us are used to, we go to the doctor, say every year, I've been bad. But I know you, Daniel. You say, God, you better get yourself down there. I will. It's like you go in, and the first thing they do, it seems like they take, you know, a couple of pints of blood out of you, and they're like, okay, we want to see everything we could read. At those times, no one ever checks out my balance. Nobody ever checks out really my mobility and you know, how everything may be moving. It seems to me they should.
3: They should, and they can start to prescribe you mobility interventions. It could be, you know, an app for stretching or for doing sorts of exercises. Now it can blend with the world of augmented and virtual reality. These headsets are now $200, like the ones from Meta or from others, where you put the headset on, and I play often a game called Supernatural, where you're moving and you're hitting bats with the ball, balls with a bat, or doing boxing. You can now do that with other folks and social means. That can improve your mobility, particularly if you stretch after these interventions. Or the world of physical therapy, right? Often folks go home from a knee surgery like yours. They're not necessarily walking enough or shoulder injury or repair. And now you can put on the VR headset and kind of gamify those movements and those exercises that will get you back up to full strength and mobility and give you a healthier, happier life.
0: I don't know about you, but if it's a game, I kind of forget that I'm doing what I'm doing and I just do it. You know, it's like, oh, that's fun, that's fun. If you can do that, you're actually more likely to do the exercises.
3: Well, that's one of the holy grails. The hardest thing across health and medicine is often behavior change. We know we're supposed to walk a bit more, eat a little bit less, have more social connection, maybe do our mindfulness. But it's really hard to get people to often engage in gamification, whether it's badges or points or just making it a fun actual game in a VR headset. Can really get folks much more on track, both for prevention, diagnostics, and therapy. And it's going to be part of this new sort of super convergent world of health and medicine.
0: No, earlier you were referring to the ability for our brain to control one or another of these great inventions you've been talking about. Is that really where we're going with this? Not having to turn this on and move these things? We literally can do it with our brain?
3: Well, the world of brain-computer interfaces, or BCI, is really accelerating, right? We've had, for the last decade or so, the ability for research teams to put a small chip on the cortex of the brain for folks who are often quadriplegic and enable them just by thinking to control a cursor or now control a three-dimensional robotic limb, for example. And that's, you know, still in research phases, but those are getting more and more capable to the point where they're adding in what's called somatosensation, so that you not only maybe thinking as a quadriplegic and you can control that robotic limb, but you can feel and the touch, the temperature, body position, so the neuroengineering combining so that someone who's got a severe disability like quadriplegia can literally interact and feel their environment. So that's a very exciting component that several folks are working on. And there are new companies, one's called Science Corporation, founded by Max Hodak, that is trying to build sort of bio-hybrid neural interfaces. The problem with a lot of these sort of chips in the brain is it destroys some of your neurons, the little tiny spikes that go into the brain, or even the Neuralink element puts these little filaments that are into the brain of the patient. Now there's this idea of actually having cells and their axons grow from the surface into the brain and start to interface. So that's in the early research stages and moving to clinical trials. It might be this brave new world of transhumanism where we'll start to hook our brains up to neural connections. And that will, again, start to enable the disabled, but start to maybe even super enable us, those of us that have normal brains, but can sort of augment them with new connections to the world and to our bodies.
0: Well, think about all the people with diabetes who have neuropathies where they can't feel their extremities, portions of their extremities, and even more difficult, they can't feel heat. And so extreme heat, which is often what we dangerously encounter, for instance, when we're cooking, and extreme cold, causing even more damage.
3: Right. There are folks trying to sort of rewire the neural system so that you can appreciate those. There are folks in the digital health space that are making special socks that can pick up hot spots or injuries early. That's a huge area of challenge for folks who have severe diabetes. And goes back to the issue of mobility. Many of those folks often have peripheral vascular disease and some need amputations as well. So I think there's a brave new world of, you know, understanding mobility, optimizing it, and for those folks who have lost it, giving them back that capability, which is so intrinsic to our human nature.
0: Well, Daniel, thanks so much for coming in. Look forward to seeing you soon.
3: Thanks, Myra. Keep on moving.
0: TechNation Health Chief Correspondent Dr. Daniel Kraft is the founder and chair of NextMed Health. 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I'm Moira Gunn. 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Today, the world of business revolves around Zoom meetings, email, PDF files, and electronic signatures. What could go wrong? Erica Dwan joins me to talk about digital body language, how to build trust and connection no matter the distance. 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
4: Thank you so much for having me.
0: Several decades ago, we were inundated with the concept of body language. Now it's digital body language. Is it all that much different?
4: Body language hasn't disappeared in a digital world. It's just transformed. It is different, but it's also not that much different. We all knew the power of direct eye contact, the head nod, the smile. Now we just may infuse those signals in a different way. An emoji, an exclamation mark, signaling on a video call, using the Zoom chat to showcase that we agree or we are excited about something that someone just said. So digital body language is in many ways an upgrade, not an entirely different frame of reference.
0: You do say that nonverbal cues make up 60 to 80% of face-to-face communications. Does that come through on the screen?
4: On the screen, we are seeing only about 5% of body language that we would see in traditional face-to-face interactions. Now, in a world of screen freezes, echo delays, the fact that it's not natural to see our own visuals on a video screen while we're communicating with someone else, our body language is changing in a digital world. And it is much harder to act in the more natural ways that we've had in the past. But at the same time, just like we've spent years mastering traditional body language with on-the-job feedback and courses and books, now is the moment where we all have to learn this new skill of digital body language, because hybrid Life is here to stay.
0: Okay, listening attentively. How do we show that?
4: I like to say reading messages carefully is the new listening, and writing clearly is the new empathy. Listening signals used to show up in the head nod and the nodding or bobbing, and our face slightly tilted, showcasing that we're leaning in. But in a digital world, many of those cues are invisible. So how do we show we're actively listening? Active listening can be having quick responses to a message to showcase that we are attentive. It could also mean in a video call using the chat tool to showcase not only that we agree, but maybe adding a substantive comment, following up on a past comment. It could also be shown through symbols like emojis or exclamation points, depending on your digital body language style. The reality is that we actually have a whole new multiplicity of approaches to showcase we're listening, but it all starts by assuming good intent, by being our authentic selves and bringing what's best about us, even though we can't show it physically in a more explicit way in a digital world.
0: I have to say, I really love the thumbs up emoji. I love it for a number of reasons. First of all, it's like, yeah, I'm with you, and you haven't said any words that confuses anybody. It's like, I'm just reflecting it back at you. And people stop sending you things right after that. So like, it's over. In the most positive way. I don't know how we do that with words, but the thumbs up, aces, really great.
4: Well, in fact, one thing that I discovered in my research when I looked at digital body language across cultures is that you have to watch how you emoji, especially across cultures. In fact, the thumbs up emoji, Maura, in Western cultures is like, okay, great, we've got it. But in other Eastern cultures, including Nigeria and Afghanistan, the thumbs up emoji is actually vulgar or offensive. So it's actually really important.
0: Never mind.
4: To realize that these signals and cues in the digital world are very similar to regional dialects or cultural accents in the traditional body language culture. And what may work with one audience may not actually fit another audience.
0: It's interesting you use the word audience, because we often use the word audience for a whole group of people in a room or a whole group of people in a meeting. And body language is one thing, but you also talk about the body language of an audience. How do you read the body language of a group?
4: For much of my life, especially as a keynote speaker, we all know that it's not what people say, it's how they say it that makes or breaks. Being able to read a room, and for me, as a speaker engaging audiences, I knew that blank expressions meant that there was disinterest. I knew that shrug shoulders often meant people were tired or leaning back. I knew that if individuals were leaning in with their eyes wide open and I got smiles, that they were engaged and excited and ready to listen more. And I always adjusted my cues and signals back to them based on the traditional body language signals I received. Now in a world of digital body language, let's be honest, this is much harder. If we get an email from someone that may seem a little rude or angry, we have no idea whether they're on the verge of tears or whether they're really excited and abundant. Even what my research found is if you use all caps in a message, and okay in all caps, for some it can feel like shouting, for others it can feel like excitement. Exclamation points. For some, it can feel like urgency. For others, it can feel like gratitude and happiness. So the reality is that many of our traditional body language signals are removed in this digital world, and that causes us to have to read the room differently, which is all about assuming good intent, not ruminating about what something can mean, and instead engage to ask for clarity, because what was implicit in traditional body language has to be explicit now in digital body language.
0: Well, explicitly, we all think we write great email. But you write that 50% of the time, the tone of our emails are misinterpreted. What? 50%? We're writing emails like crazy.
4: We are writing emails all day long. People read emails like websites. So, for example, in the body of your email, are you just writing a long, verbose paragraph that no one wants to read? Or are you thinking like how someone would read a website, starting with a greeting, maybe having bullet points, bold and underlined headings, getting to the point quickly so people actually want to read your message. Do you have a clear subject title? Is it clear what the body of the content is about? This makes or breaks whether people even open your email today. I even recommend simple cues like having a response time expectation in the subject line. 4H means I need this in 4 hours. 2D means I need this in 2 days. And simple things like that can create a sense of clarity and awareness so that others can engage back with you in the best way possible. And the last tip I have when it comes to writing good emails is thinking about even the 2CC-BCC line, not as trivial decisions, but the 2 line should just be for anyone who needs to respond to the message. The CC line should be for anyone that just needs to read it and doesn't need to respond. And I recommend only using the BCC when you just don't want everyone to reply all back. But making sure to really understand what these signals mean and how they can either make or break engagement is a critical skill in our modern world.
0: Now, you do bring up that there can be passive-aggressive language in email. I love the translations of what one thing means and what it really means. Okay, so translate for us. Per my last email, what does that mean?
4: So for some of us, we may use per my last email commonly. Perhaps we learned it in business school or we mimicked it from our boss. But for others, per my last email may mean you didn't read what I actually wrote. Make sure you fix that next time.
0: That's not good. Okay, for future reference.
4: For future reference, again, is a very common term in modern email language. But in certain situations, for future reference can also mean pay attention next time. You didn't do it this time.
0: All right, we'll pick one more. There's more on the list, but we'll pick one more. Going forward.
4: Going forward again, a common email phrase. I use it very often. For some, it's just, let's make sure we're on the same page moving forward. For others, it can mean, stop doing that. I'm sick of it.
0: Or, wait a minute, you're telling me what we're going to do going forward?
4: Exactly.
0: I'm in charge of me, as any good two-year-old would say.
4: Exactly. And if we were in a room together, Maura, we could see those different intonations. We could see furrowed brows where someone may be curious or angry. We could see happiness or joy if someone said going forward with a high intonation in their voice. But when it comes on the screen, we miss all those cues. And it is more important than ever to give some grace, to not get caught up in what you're reading into, what may be a passive-aggressive message, and simply assume good intent and ask for clarity.
0: Erica Dwan's book, Digital Body Language, How to Build Trust and Connection No Matter the Distance, is available in paperback. 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

0: I had this illness that really made me powerless over alcohol, and that insisted that I got drunk. And so I got drunk. It doesn't have anything to do with trying to control it. An alcoholic who picks up the first drink will pick up the second drink. I can't say to anyone, no, no, no, don't drink. But I can say that when you decide you don't want to drink, come to AA. The door to AA is always open.
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You just heard Loma Da Nigbehin by Monomono Tyre from the album Nigeria 70, the definitive story of 1970s funky Lagos.

0: That was Siku Landiel from the album Voices from Heaven by Soweto Gospel Choir.
1: If you've got a thirst for the boogie, it can be quenched by the Electric Boogaloo on WREK 91.1 FM. 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

0: you just heard the House Devils. Well, again, I am Glyn Cottage, the Ballinford Polka, from the album Irish Folk, Adieu to Old Ireland.
1: Well, if you're one of the millions who own one of them gas, drinking, fisting, clanking, air polluting, smoke belching, four-wheeled buggies from Detroit City, then pay attention. I'm about to sing your song, son.

0: This is The Best of Our Knowledge. I'm Lucas Willard. If you're just joining us, I'm speaking with Amy Vitale, a photographer. Amy is one of National Geographic's newest explorers at large.
1: I'm reminded of another photo in your portfolio of a giant panda, and it's an image of the large black and white animal. In its pose, and it's looking towards the camera, it looks like it's almost human, or that there is something of a feeling of trust between the animal and the photographer. Also in your portfolio, there's a photo of you dressed up in a panda bear disguise, is the only way I could sort of put it. But could you tell me a little bit more about your work with the giant panda? And did you feel this same sort of connection with this animal?
2: As with all animals, yes. I mean, when I began this story, I had the privilege of spending 3 years making multiple trips to China and really digging deeply into the story of giant pandas. And what I really learned on this story was mind-bending, because we as humans, again, we always turn them, we manipulate them into, you know, to what we think they are. And actually, so we've turned them into these almost clownish cartoon characters. They are bumbly and roly and, you know, joyful and playing with each other. That's what we see. We see them in cartoons as stuffed animals. But, you know, what I learned on this story was exactly the opposite. They're incredibly elusive, very solitary, quiet. They live in thick bamboo forests away from humanity. They've been, again, like rhinos, on the planet for millions of years, much longer than all of us. And we're only very recently in the great, you know, scope of this planet, very recently discovered to humanity, at least to the Western world. You know, they, if you look at ancient Chinese art, you will not find representations of pandas. The first one was captured alive only in 1936, not that long ago. And you know, I think this, that was a long journey, really spending time trying to understand their story, and actually all the great work being done to try to save them from extinction. And I love stories like this where, you know, you think you know an animal or you think you know the story, and I like to take what people think they know and flip it on its head, take something that everybody, I mean, billions and billions of people know what a giant panda is, but I like to surprise them. And that story really did that. You know, we basically, after 1 month after that story was published, it's China, you know, we really focus a lot on the bad environmental stories coming out of this country. And some of my best lessons in conservation were learned there. I met some of the best conservationists there, working on a lot of different wild species there. But it was just a really surprising story, and they are just magical, elusive. They're almost as mythical as Bigfoot, and they basically have spent a lot of time and energy reforesting places, reconnecting corridors, and trying to bring back the species. But so let me get to why we were all dressed up in these really weird panda costumes, which, by the way, were scented with panda urine, because like many animals, they go by smell, not sight. So the head of the panda program wanted to take pandas born in captivity and rewild them, which is a very difficult thing to do. After one generation in captivity, they don't actually know how to survive in the wild, so they have to go through this whole elaborate training program to make sure that when they are sent back to the wild, they'll survive. And of course, one of the biggest threats is us humans, so we had to dress up in these crazy panda costumes, which are harder to rock than you would imagine, because they're scented. And I would do it over a million times just to get close to those creatures. But it was really, yeah, it was an incredible story. And that was a panda. The picture you're talking about was a panda who I would climb a mountain every day for a month straight and never see her. And all the people working there are like, you're never going to see her. She's so elusive. And finally, almost at the end of my time there, she walked out of the mist of this big bamboo forest and did her little panda pose, then, you know, wanders off again. And it was just a really special moment.
1: When you're going through a situation where you're going to be putting on a smelly panda suit and traveling through the misty forest every day for a month, it has to seem, I mean, it seems worth it when it pays off, but when you're doing this very challenging work that takes so much preparation and so much stick-to-itiveness, are there moments where you do feel down, oh, I'll never get the shot, oh, what am I even doing here? How do you keep yourself engaged in that process with hoping to capture something that is rarely or maybe has not ever been captured before?
2: I love that question, of course, and all the time, and there's so much failure. And, you know, the panda story, or even the northern white rhino with Sudan and Joseph, you know, that image of Joseph and Sudan was an image that took 9 years. I knew that extinction might likely happen in my lifetime, and I just stayed in touch and made multiple trips to Kenya trying to build the relationships. The same thing with the panda story, the same thing with every story. And it's always in that moment when I feel like giving up, you know, I look at the people doing the real work and I realize, you know, this is not about you. Look at these people who show up every single day. The work is hard. You know, they get malaria. They're away from Joseph, spends 10 months a year with these rhinoceroses and just 2 months a year with his own children and own family and all the people he loves. They are the real, you know, if we're going to, I don't like that word hero, but, you know, they really are the heroes. And my job is simply to shine a light on the people who do that work every single day and never, you know, the credit always seems to go to others. And my work is to shine a light on the people who are doing so much for this planet, for their communities, for wildlife. I just want to shine a light on them. And they are the ones that keep me going. You know, I see the BioRescue Project team. You know, they're in the middle of this story right now. They're so close to resurrecting a species they have two female northern rhinos left on the planet. The odds are stacked against them. It feels hopeless. And I just look at them. They pay for their flights every single time. Nobody's paying them to do this work. It is, they're leaving their families. You know, that makes me, sometimes I just get, it makes me cry when I think about what is inside of them to keep them going. You know, I can tell you, I can name thousands of people I've met in my life that, yeah, I don't know what, I actually seek to, I think what keeps me going is like trying to understand where does that passion and commitment come from. And if they're showing up, I want to be there too.

0: and Latino voters.
1: So the Supreme Court basically said if Donald Trump wants to eliminate elections, he can do so, but they are not final on the ruling because there are two cases in front of them, and they only ruled on one. So they're still mail-in voting. So here's the breakdown. Half the people in America vote by mail these days. Half the people in America vote by mail, especially since COVID, and either put it in the mail or they get their mail-in ballot and put it in a drop box or they bring it to their station, but over half. In the black community, mail-in, drop box, and early voting is 70%. 70% of black people vote early for good reason. They know that if they don't, they're going to be waiting 5 hours in line in Georgia and fainting in the sun, right? So we know who they're going after. They're trying to create citizenship lists. And we're not the Soviet Union. We're not Red China. We do not have citizenship lists in the United States. In fact, it's the right wing which tried to prevent having a national citizenship ID card. And now Trump's saying, well, he's going to create these things. Now, how's he creating them? They're starting with the Department of Homeland Security, where they're taking the list of people who've been deported. It's called the SAFE list. It's anything but safe. It's a listing of people deported. As you can well imagine, there's a lot of guys named Jose Garcia on that list and Lydia Rivera on that list. Now, why does that matter? Because it's a list of people who've been deported who happen to have the same names, common names, in the United States. They tried this once before. In the 2012 election, the state of Florida forced Obama to hand over the list, this SAFE list, of people deported so they could remove any illegal aliens on the voter rolls of Florida. They removed 176,000 voters from the voter rolls, a lot of Jose Garcias, 176,000. In the end, they found one single illegal alien voter, a Republican from Austria. No, not Arnold. One. Now you say, well, okay, all's well that ends well. No. Over 100,000 people never got their vote back. Mm. Because to get your vote back, you had to go into court, prove you're an American citizen to get your ballot back. Mm. Now, not many people knew how to do that, can do that, or aren't going to bother taking a day off of work to go to court to say, I've been an American, I've been here four generations, and now I'm asked to prove I'm an American.
2: Right.
1: And that's what they were doing, so they already know how this story ends. You use that SAFE list, and no Hispanic voter is safe. Then, again, they start using similar lists, not only of deportees, and they're like looking at things like citizenship. If you 69 million 69, I was surprised by this number, but frankly, but 69 million women have taken on their husband's last name. How do you prove you're a citizen? Well, your birth certificate, and by the way, can't be a copy. It's got to be certified or original. A birth certificate or a passport. Now, as you know, two out of three black people don't have passports. 21 million Americans don't have passports or their original birth certificate. And we know who they are. The people that have passports are people who go skiing in Switzerland for their vacations. I don't see the Supremes backing off on this one. But who knows? I'm not in their heads, except that they've really changed their black robes for white sheets. Anyone, you know, I'm very disappointed in people like Ketanji Brown and the three liberal justices, because they were tiptoeing around saying, oh, this will create chaos, and it's the last minute, and the federal government doesn't really have authority over state voting. Stop whining. That's not the issue. They know exactly what they're doing. They're stopping black and brown people and poor people from voting. That's what it is. It is Jim Crow racism of the worst order. And I want to remind people, since the 14th Amendment at the end of the Civil War, there's been no law on any state books which says a black person can't vote. Jim Crow was not laws that said you can't vote if you're black. They were tricks. For example, literacy tests where they, ask you to recite the Constitution and ask a white guy to recite Mary Had a Little Lamb. It's tricks. They never say black people can't vote. This is no different than the Jim Crow laws of 1890, the black

0: laws, as they called them. This is pure, solid, racial vote thievery and nothing less.
1: That was Greg Palast, an award-winning reporter and best-selling author. 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

0: 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Our theme music was written by Richard Hill and performed by Mikata. 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

Overnight Alternatives is Rex's deconstruction of music and sound. 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

for my time. Put the hands away. But the thing I'm a boy, and walk away. And the thing I'm a boy, and walk away. Come on in the air. Come on in the air. Come on in the air.

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You just heard Terror by Mac DeMarco. Before I pass off the mic to my boy DJ Fishy, Elephant by Runo Plum.

That was Great Circles Tune 1 by Lucas Ligeti from the album African Machinery.

0: You just heard Por Una Cabeza by Lenny Deluxe off his album Main Squeeze.
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just 2 years, got full of new ideas, and now she's back home again. Since Rebecca came back from Mecca, all day long she keeps on smoking Turkish tobacco. With the veil upon her face, she keeps dancing round the place, and

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0: That was Klezmer Juice with Odessa Bulgarish off of the album Yiddish Liddell.
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0: 7 p.m. and 12 p.m. So two night games at Bobby Dodd to open the season. Both ESPN games, huge, huge deals.
1: Colorado's a whiteout. Tennessee, I don't know what the special thing for that is. We'll probably get that after we finish Colorado.
0: Colorado will also have a halftime drone show, something that Athletic Director Ryan Alpert has been very, very excited about and been talking to us about a lot. So look forward to those as well. And then Mercer will be our noon game and our, I suppose, our pay-to-play opponent as well. But a lot in that first, those first two games are about as big as they get. Yeah. Also, a pretty significant, at least on paper, significant disparity in quality of opponent. Colorado has not gotten better. Colorado is should be markedly worse. I say should be because UNC was all supposed to be dead in the water and looked pretty, maybe not good, but they certainly looked better than TCU yesterday.
1: I think the conclusion is TCU bad more than UNC good in that game.
0: I agree, but again, we do not know anything yet. We have not seen any of these teams play. However, Colorado, for those of you who have been watching training camp footage from Colorado and have
1: brutal. And although there's so much noise just around Deion Sanders and his family right
0: yeah,
1: now.
0: Yeah, there's a lot happening with the Sanders, unfortunately.
1: He's only getting to Atlanta late because he's dealing with some lawsuit litigation with his son, Shiloh Sanders, yep. I believe a DB case.
0: Yes, that is happening in Fulton County, actually. So he has to appear in Fulton County for that as well. It is messy. And also, for those of you who have been scrolling, again, like I said, training camp footage, or you've been just going through the roster, especially looking at height and weights, Colorado is currently one of the smallest rosters on paper in FBS.
1: They're slim.
0: They are small. They are short, and they are not particularly wide either. So there's not a lot of math
1: and
0: on that football
1: game.
0: We
1: got a lot bigger and wider.
0: We... That is one way to put it, Keshav. Thank you. We did, in fact, get bigger and wider on both on every front, really. And then after Colorado. So Colorado, we are currently favored on pretty much every metric. I do expect Colorado to be a relatively straightforward game. It should be. If it is not, that is a lot more concerning. However, most likely Colorado should be a pretty straightforward game and a great way to open the season. The big test is number 20 Tennessee. Tennessee is basically just Missouri, but slightly better in that they are perpetually ranked, lots of times not very deserving of a ranking. They are 8-4 to a T. They're 8-4, but the good kind of 8-4, whereas Mizzou is the 8-4, but the bad and evil kind of of 8-4. That's personally how I view both of these teams. I don't know if you disagree, but
1: they're both evil. They're SEC schools.
0: Also true. But Tennessee is perhaps not a dark horse in the SEC right now, but
1: they have a true freshman at quarterback, so anything can happen.
0: They have a so-called five-star plus. This is one of the most talented. I will say anyone who has watched tape, high school tape at least,
1: he is stupid good. But that being
0: he
1: said,
0: looks special.
1: He is 18 years old.
0: Yes, he is quite literally 18 years old. He looks extremely talented. I do think that Tennessee's roster is quite good.
1: They lost a lot in the secondary, though.
0: That they did. However, they have picked up a lot overall. We're going to go ahead and pull up their depth chart very, very quickly. So we mentioned that they are starting Brandon Faison, who wins the job kind of out of nowhere at quarterback. Ryan Staub was the transfer that they brought in, a redshirt junior. From Colorado, notably. And he did not win the job. He was beat out again by Brandon Faison, who all throughout camp and talking to Tennessee beat reporters has been wildly impressive. It has been he's been quite special in camp from what we've heard. Overall, though, Tennessee's offense, very much the same offense. They've only added six players in the portal, and only one of those is a starter. At right tackle, they're starting Ori Williams, the redshirt sophomore transfer out of LSU. But other than that, all wide receivers, the rest of the O-line, and the entirety of the backfield all are returning players, or in the case of Faison, a quarterback, a freshman. So really, their offense is very potent. For those of you who remember, I believe it was 2022 Tennessee.
1: Yeah.
0: That was led by the Hendon Hooker. It was basically just the shootout team that was ranked as high as, I believe, number 4 pretty late in the season before that crushing loss in Columbia to my second team, the South Carolina Gamecocks. Shout out.
1: For sure.
0: that team was a very high-powered offense. We're expecting to see something, maybe not up to that level per se, but this should be an offense-first team and a very, very good test for what was easily our worst unit last year, the secondary and our pass defense. But this is what we

0: something we will be asking a lot about in press conferences and stuff, and something we hope to see established in the Colorado game. Finally, closing out our depth chart recap is special teams. We bring in the redshirt senior transfer punter, Alex Paqueta, out of Rice, formerly Penn State as well. Aiden Burr, of course, returns your preseason All-American. Aiden Burr returns for his final year.
1: Genuinely absurd that we did not lose him in the transfer portal.
0: Honestly, yeah, kind of. But I think he mentioned that he really did want his degree to be from Georgia Tech. So
1: fair enough.
0: Has to finish it out, so shout-outs for that. Jalen Mbakwe is currently listed as punt returner. So
1: yep.
0: A little excited about that. And then at kick returner, you have Rickeem Smith, the redshirt senior transfer from Bowling Green, who's, like, I believe, third on the linebacking depth chart. Yes. So hoping to see a lot of them. Again, says a lot about what kind of athlete Jalen Mbakwe is to be given that punt return slot. Other than that, that's kind of it. Punting was a pretty good spot for us last year, but Paqueta was a really, really good punter. I don't think he wasn't a Ray Guy finalist, but he was up there with the best of them. And Burr had a career year last year, of course, the walk off over Clemson being probably the highlight. But overall, just had a great year, really, last year, after especially a rough couple of first 2 years. So really nice to see that, see him return. With that, we're getting towards the end. I don't know what we want to wrap up with. Would you like to wrap up with the stadium experience stuff? You want to talk about coaching staff? What do you want to do?
1: We can talk a little bit about the stadium experience, and we can do the power hour.
0: Oh, sure. We could do. Oh, yeah. We'll close out the power hour pretty soon. A ton of money has flooded into Georgia Tech Athletics. The AT initiative, the Alexander Tharp Fund, has been wildly successful. Stadium renovations are going through. The Performance Center attached to Bobby Dodd has been updated, has been completed, actually, as of May, I believe, this year. So fully open, fully functional, furnished, all of that. So on top of that, AD Ryan Alpert has put in a ton of work with trying to upgrade the stadium experience. Bobby Dodd is a great stadium, but it can be better. And so with the money and now with a renewed interest in Georgia Tech football, there has been a ton of interest and a ton of initiatives put forward by the athletic department to try and improve fan experiences at Bobby Dodd. I would say, having gone through all of these in pre-show, I would say the main thing is that Bobby Dodd's footprint on game days has been increased pretty dramatically, and by footprint I mean literal footprint. For those of you who have been attending games, you know that the gates that Bobby Dodd's like actual footprint is just limited to the sidewalk immediately around the stadium. That has been expanded out to be across the streets now. So they have more or less effectively increased the surface area. If you just picture Bobby Dodd from the top down as a 2D shape, just a rectangle, it has been expanded so that more gates can be placed. The target, I believe, is 35% more ticketing gates, so people are able to get in and have more options to get into the stadium. Ticket sales were also up. We broke the student ticket sale record for the third year in a row. I believe the number was 7,500 season tickets were bought by students. We will be monitoring this via one metric and one metric only.
1: Is the south end zone filled up?
0: Is the corner, the southwest corner of the end zone full? That is the only thing that matters. That is the only metric we will be using, is if that one singular corner can have more than three people in it. If we achieve that at any point, I personally have very high hopes for the Tennessee game. I think there's a very good chance that we will be able to fill that up for the Tennessee game.
1: One can hope.
0: One will hope. So we will see. Other things such as the Yellow Jackets chant that became such a big deal last year, both between football and baseball, is going to be added as an official thing with a special celebrity, I suppose, speaker every single game. So something to look forward to there. For the Colorado game, there was going to be a halftime drone show. AD Ryan Alpert has been very, very excited about that. So we also are pretty excited about that. The game day golf cart fleet has been doubled. So for fans that need help with accessibility or have disabled, it'll be easier for them to get to and around campus on game day. Yellow Jacket Alley is going to be returning to its traditional spot behind Techwood and 4th Street. So very excited to have that return to its rightful place.

0: Hell of a Block Party will be continuing. It's also been expanded out to include Callaway Plaza, so very excited as well. There will be concerts, as there have been. There will be the Kids Zone, a ton of stuff sponsored by Coca-Cola as well, so quite cool there. And then other than that, there will be, they've added ticket boxes or ticket offices. There have also been, inside the stadium, they have partnered with a Georgia Tech startup. I believe the name of the company is Socom. Quias. The name of the company is Quias. It's a computer vision startup founded by a Georgia Tech alum, Sam Porta. They use ceiling-mounted sensors that are essentially just meant to track venue congestion, and so that way the stadium can better decide where to send fans to point of sales to earn to get their concessions. But overall, a lot of this is just aimed at helping with congestion and traffic flow within and outside the stadium. That seems to be the primary concern, which I'm quite glad about that. That's a very basic and fundamental tenet of game day experiences. So I'm glad that that's what they're focusing on. They're not trying to focus on anything flashy. They're just focusing on the bread and butter of what a person experiences when they're at a game. So that's been quite exciting. So hoping to see a lot about that. The overall Bobby Dodd Stadium renovations, those are for next season. So you will not see the new seating arrangement or the new video board this year. That will be for the 2027 season, but those are still firmly in place and ready to go, last I heard.
1: Yep.
0: With that, we are going to get into our final and favorite segment, the Sunday Evening Power Hour. For those of you unfamiliar and perhaps new to the shows, I'm sure we have plenty of new first-time listeners. This is going to be where I simply read out every game that I deem important in this upcoming week of college football, and Keshav is going to tell me what he thinks is going to happen. We're going to start off with an absolute giga-banger, a special game, Thursday night, happening right down the road, up 85 in Georgia. West Georgia at Kennesaw State, 7 p.m. in Kennesaw.
2: Kennesaw State got Ricky Collins as their quarterback.
0: That's it. Keshav only gets one sentence for each of these games. Nope, that's it. We then are going to, of course, we'll have Colorado at Georgia Tech. Other than that, I don't really want to talk about any of these games. None of these games on Thursday are that good. And frankly, Friday isn't much better, but there are a couple. We have to start. Number 7, Miami, your national championship runner-ups travel. They debut. Winless Miami travels on the road to undefeated Stanford.
2: Undefeated Stanford, really putting the work in, really intimidating for that winless Miami team, but I think they can maybe eke out a win against the big bad Stanford team.
0: I think so.
2: Maybe.
0: We will see. Beyond that, you have number 14 USC, who looked very, very live against San Jose State. Again, San Jose State, though, to be fair. But number 14 USC looking to defend that ranking against Fresno State at home.
2: I am really hoping that we see Booby Feaster.
0: That's a great, you know what, yeah, actually that's exactly what I'm hoping for too. Shout out. We now get into our first Saturday, the first true Saturday, week one Saturday. There are no ranked to be ranked matchups, unfortunately. There are some interesting games. We will go through a couple of them. We're going to start at noon in Tuscaloosa. I was going to potentially be at this game. I may or may not be at this game, actually. I'm still debating it. East Carolina at number 13, Alabama.
2: Alabama has Keelan Russell as their new quarterback. I believe he is a redshirt freshman. He looks stupid good.
0: I'm going to ask you this one question purely because this is incredible to me, the line. North Texas is a 40-point – is the line for North Texas at number 6 Indiana is IU minus 40.5.
2: Under any other circumstance, I would say that's nonsense. That being said, UNT lost – literally everyone, including their coaching staff, and not even their coaching, their scouting department left Oklahoma State.
0: That's also true. That was crazy. For those of you unaware, Mestemaker is very special. Drew Mestemaker is a very special quarterback. He now plays for Oklahoma State. North Texas was good last year. Mestemaker was special. They're probably going to be, I don't know if Oklahoma State will be good, but they will be entertaining, purely because Mestemaker is wildly entertaining as well. Moving on, we've got a quick 2-4 at 12 here. Oregon State at number 23, Houston.
2: Oregon State, their new quarterback is the Mercer transfer, Brady Atkinson.
0: Correct.
2: He beat out Malik Murphy, and it's really surprising that that happened because I think they still owe Murphy seven figures.
0: That they do. Coastal Carolina at West Virginia in Morgantown.
2: No one wins when watching that game. If this was baseball, this would be awesome.
0: Oh, I wish this was baseball. Baseball would be awesome. The game of the century, something we have been waiting all offseason for. I will be watching glued to my TV. 12:30 p.m. kickoff on the Big Ten Network in Columbus at the Shoe. Ball State, a 50.5-point underdog to number one Ohio State. What's happening? Is Jeremiah Smith getting locked up?
2: Maybe.
0: They're We've seen the preseason tape. We've seen the offseason
2: tape. They're going to triple cover him, saying his name.
0: No, it's one-on-one. We know who he is.
2: Ooh, ooh.
0: We know what's happening.
2: You're gonna get thrown to. Now, how will you respond?
0: How will we respond? We'll see. There is a rough week. It's a really rough week one. I'm not going to lie. I wish there was something better than this. Boise State at number two, Oregon.
2: Number two, Oregon. Dante Moore did come back.
0: True. That he did.
2: Yeah. I don't know what to make of Boise State. They're in the Pac-12 now, right?
0: They are in the Pac-12. People have a lot of. I think, tell me if you agree with this. Anyone who puts Boise State as their preseason Group of Five champion that makes the CFP.
2: They don't watch the Group of
0: they
2: Five.
0: They just don't know anything, correct?
2: Yeah, they're
0: okay,
2: dumb.
0: Cool. I'm glad we're on the same
2: the
0: page.
2: The take
0: there.
2: Is we don't know who the Group of Five winner is until it happens.
0: Also true. Live from Atlanta, from the Benz, actually. Baylor at Auburn.
2: DJ Lagway is the Baylor starting quarterback, and he's going up against Byron Brown. This is a
0: generational.
2: This is a quarterback battle that will make you want to run into a brick wall for better or for worse.
0: Two words, must-see TV.
2: Three words, Steve Nash versus Chris Paul, must-see TV.
0: Exactly. For those of you unaware, this is an extremely, extremely pro DJ Lagway show. Me and Keisha had the time of our lives watching the Georgia-Florida game last year at Atwoods on 5th Street. We have a running joke on here that we just called the LeBron play, which is simply when a player more or less just plays hero ball and wins the game.
2: When they realize that they are, in fact, bigger and stronger than anyone else and acts like it.
0: And watching the Florida-Georgia game and watching DJ Lagway hold the ball in his hands was realizing that Billy Napier had the hardest job anyone has ever had, harder than anyone at the UN, anyone in the U.S. administration. No one has ever had as hard of a job as Billy Napier must have had during his time as Florida's head coach, because he must have just woken up every day and gone to practice and understood that he had the best player in the country.
2: And no one else could know.
0: And no one could know. No one was allowed to see it or understand that it was happening. So we absolutely love DJ Lagway on the show. We will be cheering for Baylor, despite the fact that we have a very close friend at Auburn pursuing their PhD. 3:30, Durham, Tulane at Duke.
2: Tulane at Duke.
0: It would be really fun a couple years ago.
2: If Mensa was here, that would be interesting. That being said, Tulane probably wins this.
0: Tulane might. Duke is currently favored by 9, but I don't know. I see it.
2: Yeah.
0: Boston College at Cincinnati.
2: Puh.
0: Heard. That's all we need to hear.
2: You're calling that interesting?
0: I kind of think so, yeah. Look, dog, there's really not much here. Wyoming at Colorado State hit me.
2: Sure.
0: Okay. Heard on that as well. There's genuinely nothing.
2: It's Clemson LSU.
0: God forbid you ruin my read-in. Why would you do this to me? That's the only thing I had a read-in for. Must-see TV, Clemson and Death Valley. What will happen? You have number 11 LSU hosting the unranked Clemson Tigers. Lane Kiffin makes his debut in front of his new home fans at Tiger Stadium. Dabo Swinney on the redemption arc of a midlife crisis that he is currently on. 7:30 p.m., ESPN, national television. What will happen?
2: It's not ESPN, it's ABC.
0: They're on the same thing.
2: All right, buddy. I will say, let me be clear. Regardless of what happens in this game, Lane Kiffin is getting tied up and paraded down the streets of LSU, for better or for worse.
0: Down the streets of LSU? Down the streets of Baton Rouge. Incredible things will happen on Bourbon Street tonight, as they always happen. That night will be incredible.
2: Yeah.
0: Again, must-see TV. You have to be there. Beyond that, There is nothing.
2: The real take for Clemson LSU is nothing will happen. It's going to be really lame.
0: I can see that.
2: I am really interested.
0: Hear me out. Last year, the game was genuinely not a good game. Yeah. The game was very poor football being played by both teams.
2: You missed out the best game of the slate, potentially. UCLA at Cal.
0: I didn't get to that. That was the last one. Come on. The 10:30 p.m. I hadn't even gone down there yet.
2: Scroll faster.
0: I'm literally there.
2: You literally scroll Instagram reels all the time. You should get faster at scrolling. UCLA at Cal, I am fascinated by this. New coach for both of them.
0: Mm-hmm.
2: Tosh LePoy for Cal, I believe. I forget his name. But he was at JMU. Bob Chesney, I believe.
0: Mm-hmm.
2: Yes. They still have their same quarterbacks. So Nico Amaleava for UCLA.
0: Yep.
2: And Jason Kiawe Sagapolotele for Cal.
0: I'm amazed. You nailed that. Outstanding job.
2: Yeah. I know my Polynesian.
0: You are like that. Yeah, you do. What do you think?
2: I am really excited for this Cal team.
0: I'm also really excited for the Calgarism is coursing through my veins. Dude, I'm so excited.
2: It's going to be so good.
0: It's going to be really fun. We do close out with two quality games, finally. Actually, three. Hold on. Apple Cup, hello? Apple Cup
2: on week one Sunday.
0: Week one Sunday, 4 p.m. on NBC.
2: Sure.
0: Sure.
2: There was that entire QB offseason drama with...
0: Washington's ranked 17th?
2: Yeah.
0: Oh, my God. Wait, is Washington good? Oh, we completely missed this.
2: DeMond Williams Jr. That's the guy who had that entire controversy.
0: Yeah, because he tried to leave in the middle of the team greeting, which was kind of insane, actually.
2: Yeah.
0: We close out Sunday with a great game.
2: He tried to go to LSU,
0: game.
2: Too.
0: That he did. With a great, great game in...
2: Austin on the list. Sam Leavitt is an LSU Tiger.
0: Yeah. This was understood. We knew about this.
2: That's so funny.
0: We definitely knew
2: That's
0: about this.
2: That's so funny.
0: It is very funny. He's offered $6 million to do that.
2: Yeah. He's not going to be good.
0: We closed Sunday with a quality game. Potentially the only genuinely good game on this schedule, this very dire week one schedule. Post Lane Kiffin Ole Miss will make their debut not in Oxford, not in Louisville, but in Nashville, Tennessee at Nissan Stadium at 7:30 p.m. on ABC. Number 24 Louisville is technically on the road here against number 9 Ole Miss. Ole Miss favored by 7. What we got?
2: Shambliss back for what seems to be his billionth year, allegedly.
0: Allegedly.
2: You
0: didn't know he existed until last year. We can't say this about it. The Shambliss, so Trinidad Shambliss has been in 14 court cases in the past four months, all of them about his eligibility. He finally has it. He has been granted he's going to be playing, I believe, his sixth year of college football.
2: Yeah.
0: And everyone is like up in arms about this, but also no one knew he existed until last year because he was at Ball State, so I don't...
2: He wasn't even at Ball State. He was in D2.
0: Exactly. Ferris State. Sorry, apologies. Ferris State. He was at Ferris State, who are a D2 powerhouse and look incredible, so shout out Ferris State. But no one knew he existed. I feel like it should be fine. I think he was a sophomore, basically. I think another 2 years of eligibility to Trinidad Shambliss.
2: Yeah.
0: Also, did you see Ole Miss rented the Sphere in Las Vegas
2: to
0: start his Heisman campaign?
2: That's hilarious.
0: They put his his face on the Sphere this morning at 6 a.m.
2: I'm glad to see the shamelessness hasn't left with Kiffin.
0: Maybe late. What if Lane... What if
2: Lane was reining it in?
0: What if Lane Kiffin was holding us back from what could truly come out of Oxford?
2: Anyone.
0: Anyways, your game prediction. Ole Miss by 7 is the line.
2: I am not sure it'll be that far. I'm not sure it'll be a touchdown's worth. I think it'll be a field goal's worth.
0: You think Ole Miss by 3?
2: I don't even think Ole Miss.
0: Ooh.
2: I think Louisville gets a flagship win and then falls down the stairs.
0: The year of the ACC, perhaps?
2: In a very deep spiritual sense, yes.
0: Heard. We have Monday. We continue the streak of Florida State refusing to play on a Saturday. I don't know why, but Florida State plays the majority of their games not on a Saturday. Extremely funny bit. I'm glad this is happening.
2: They exist to torment their fans.
0: They exist to torment themselves. Number 19 SMU travels to Florida State to take on the Seminoles. 7:30 p.m. ESPN on Monday night in Doak Campbell Stadium. The line is SMU by 3. I personally cannot believe it is that close.
2: Me either. And also, Kevin Jennings would be so good if he knew how to throw a football right.
0: Kevin Jennings is getting treated in a building named after him.
2: That's crazy.
0: That's kind of awesome. I think that should happen more often.
2: Yeah.
0: Also, alternatively, do we root for Kendall Jennings to be bad this year because it would be really funny for a building to get named after someone that wasn't good?
2: That would be really funny, though.
0: I think we might root for that. But for the time being, we cannot ever root for Florida State.
2: Yeah.
0: So SMU by 35.
2: Is Texas Tech playing this week?
0: Probably. I don't know. I'm not checking.
2: Oh, yeah, they are. They're playing Abilene Christian. Lost in all that. Tommy Castellanos is their quarterback.
0: True. That's a great point. I also hadn't thought about that. That's a great point. The Texas, last year we opened the show about a year ago, opened the season, talking about how interesting Texas Tech would be.
2: They got more interesting.
0: They got more interesting, actually. We ended up being very correct about Texas Tech. They went on to play in a college football playoff quarterfinal. They won the Big 12. They were a monster of a team. They are better. They are straight up better. The mercenaries continue. They will be paid with oil money because there is a lot more oil money.
2: They're good at every spot except quarterback.
0: But it's basically a recreation of, can we do last year but better?
2: Can we do last year but better and with more drama? Because
0: yes,
2: we saw their quarterback initially was going to be one Brendan Sorsby.
0: Mm-hmm.
2: Unfortunately, he was a crippling gambling addict, and it only came up after he signed the, what was it, $9 million contract?
0: No, it was lower. It was like $6 million. $7 million, something like that. Yeah.
2: $6 million.
0: Yeah. For those of you unaware, Brendan Sorsby was genuinely betting on Tier 3 Chinese ping pong, and I'm not saying that as a joke. That is genuinely
2: like
0: what he was
2: like
0: betting.
2: That's like the caliber of game he was betting
0: that
2: on.
0: That is
2: yes.
0: What he was genuinely what he was betting on.
2: So the takeaway from that is he doesn't get to play football, but he is still eligible for next year's draft.
0: Yes. So he can't. He's too impure for college football, but he's just right for the NFL.
2: Yes.
0: So he is going to spend a year in rehab, and then he is going to go probably play in the NFL
2: somewhere.
0: Someone will sign him. He's a quarterback. Yeah. He'll take a shot. What if he's really good?
2: The NFL is running out of players. You know what they say.
0: The NFL has been out of players. We all already knew this.
2: Yeah.
0: With that, we have 10 minutes left in the show, and we can see the next. Our lovely co-hosts are coming up here, so we need to get out of here. Thank you all for listening. Please follow us on Twitter at RecSports91.
2: You can do so. Also, we will not be here next week, but we will plan to be here more regularly.
0: Yes, we will be here pretty regularly. We are potentially going to be traveling with the team to cover. At least one of us will be present at road games. We are hoping to make that happen. We were very gracious and very happy to be blessed with press passes last season and get our toes into that. It was really nice to travel with the baseball team and to get to be such a big part of that season, and then also at the very end of the football season be involved in that as well. We are hoping to do more of that. We will have much more intimate coverage of the teams because we will hopefully have media credentials for those. We will be posting about all of that and giving as much of our opinions, our information that we come out with on Twitter at RecSports91. We hope to see all of you at Bobby Dodd in about 5 days for a whiteout against Colorado. Show up, show out, be loud, be crazy, and have fun. We are very excited for the season. There are expectations. It is nice to care again. It is nice to feel something. It was a rough start for almost 5 years ago now. We are firmly out of that, and we are a real, legitimate program with national attention. I could not be happier or more excited for this team. Well, I hope you are too. We hope to see you soon. We will see you in 2 weeks. And with that, have a blessed Sunday. We'll see you soon.

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1: I'm Ashling.
0: And I'm Sally.
1: And this is our Sunday special. We are going to be playing today for 2 hours. Only today, only this set. We're playing all our favorite bands from A to Z.
0: We're going to go through the alphabet, and every artist, we're going to play a song that starts with that letter. So we hope you enjoy.

So to start us off strong, that was Alex G. Ashling and I actually went to an Alex G concert together last year, so we had to play an Alex G song to honor that. Up next is going to be Mythological Beauty by Big Thief.

That was Never There by Cake. That was my top song of the year last year. I listened to it all the time. Up next is Crooked Teeth by Death Cab for Cutie. This is my favorite band of all time, coincidentally, and I've been to their concerts 3 times now.

0: That was What I Am by Edie Brickell and the New Bohemians. That's one of my mom's favorite songs.
1: Up next is one of my choices. It's Looks Like Nothing by Foxing. I love Foxing. This self-titled album came out in 2024, and it was my favorite album of the year. So, hope you enjoy.

Up next, for G, we're going to do Taxes by Geese. I love geese, and I wanted to do a Cameron Winter song for C, but we decided to just do one Cameron Winter feature on the Sunday special. So up next is Taxes.

That was Crazy on You by Heart from the album Dreamboat Annie. I just love that song. I love playing it on guitar. Up next is Closer to Fine by the Indigo Girls, another one of my mom's favorites. She really rubbed off on me in the music taste.